0: Well, let's face it, there are tons of colleges in the United States, right?
1: Mm-hmm.
0: And all these colleges have mascots. Turns out there are 91 colleges with the team nickname of Eagles.
1: Mm-hmm.
0: Right here in the U.S. Now, the second bird type name is the Hawks.
1: Eagles and Hawks.
0: Tons of Eagles, tons of Hawks.
1: Birds are popular. And I don't know why birds are popular mascots. Mm-hmm. I mean, obviously, you want something that's going to be tough and intimidating or whatever. But, you know, I mean, you have things like lions and bears. Lions and tigers and bears, Aaron.
0: Mm. Oh, my.
1: I was just waiting for that. But, you know, yeah. So there you go. Eagles and Hawks, the two most popular.
0: What was your...
1: We were the Braves in high school.
0: Okay.
1: Williamstown Braves.
0: We were Jaybirds, which is that even a real bird?
1: There is no such thing as a Jaybird. I'm sorry to tell you, Kansas, there is not. Oh. That's a Jayhawk.
0: I was going to say this was Jefferson City High School.
1: Yeah.
0: Yeah. So, yeah, we were the Jaybirds. The mighty, mighty Jaybirds.
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0: Boy, I'll tell you, I had a terrible night last night.
1: Uh-oh, how terrible was it?
0: Well, we went to bed before 9 o'clock, and I was just... I woke up at 10:52 from the worst gas.
1: Uh-oh.
0: It was like, oh, and I figure I have to either poop or burp, you know.
1: Oh, I thought you were going to say throw up. I was like, ooh.
0: Well, that might have been welcome as well. I don't know.
1: Really? Oh, that's the worst.
0: Well, see, and the thing is I had eaten, like, you know, we'd all gone out for, like, a pizza lunch together.
1: Yeah, we did.
0: And then I got home and I had a bunch of chips and guac and something else. Oh, of course, my wife made dinner, which was amazing. She made Salisbury steak. And anyway, it was great. Went to bed and 10:52, I noticed because I remember looking at the clock going, and I was like, oh, my gosh, this is hurting. And I'm getting up, and I'm trying to do something to get rid of it, and nothing's happening. And I'm trying not to disturb her, but I'm just laying there. And I know you're supposed to lay on your side, on your left side, if you have gas. That wasn't helping. And I was like, it was this little spot right under my right rib. That's where I could feel it. And for 4 hours, I just suffered last night. I got almost no sleep, Aaron. I mean, it was... So
1: you didn't gain, like, Tums or anything like that?
0: No, well, I didn't know what we had. I never know what we have in the medicine cabinet. So
1: you couldn't get up and look?
0: No, I really can't. So anyway, at like 3 o'clock, she says, "What's wrong?" I said, "Oh, I got terrible gas." She goes, "All right, I have Gas X." She got up and got it for me, and I took that. It's chewable, which is like really terrible stuff.
1: It's another trip to sainthood, right there.
0: Yeah, I'm telling you. So that seemed to help, and by the time I got to the station here, I was doing pretty well, but. It was one awful night of sleep. I mean, I don't wish that on anybody. It was the worst, man.
1: No. So, I mean, I'm trying to remember, for lunch, you had pizza and a salad, right?
0: Yeah, pizza, salad, Caesar salad, yeah.
1: Because I did wings and a salad. And then, well, I'm trying to think, for dinner, I ate half a cheese quesadilla.
0: Right.
1: I wasn't super hungry.
0: Yeah, came home, had the Salisbury steak for dinner, and then chips and guac later, and, you know. But it was a very varied diet for me yesterday.
1: Yeah.
0: And I just got to watch it. That's all. I can't do that before bed because that makes for a terrible night of sleep.
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0: Well, you want to talk about irony of ironies. The mansion where they filmed Batman Begins, it's called Mentmore Towers in England. It has a bat problem.
1: Ooh.
0: How about that? Bats have invaded this place. And so they did an inspection of it. This is a 19th century building. And they did an inspection of it, and it says it's got bat droppings, a dead bat, broken windows, ceiling holes, cracked walls. It's just a mess. I mean, it is perfect for Batman.
1: That's, it sounds perfect for Halloween.
0: It does. That's true, yeah. But so now this whole place, I guess, has been for sale. It faced a forced sale, and that's just what you want to hear when you're potentially buying it. Might have bats, by the way. Ooh, let's go take a look at it. Come on.
1: Well, here's the deal. The owners, they've been forced to complete repairs and formal bat surveys.
0: Oh my God.
1: By October 4th.
0: I didn't even know that was a thing, a bat survey.
1: Yeah, or face a forced sale.
0: I mean, we've had a bat in this building a couple of times.
1: Mm-hmm.
0: And everybody all gathers around. It's quite the event, actually.
1: It is.
0: And then we have to call the professionals to come and take care of it.
1: Because we have several people going, ew. And then I'm like, look at his little ears. He's so cute.
0: Well, I don't think he's cute.
1: I do.
0: Bats are rats with wings, as far as I'm concerned. But they are amazing creatures. There's no denying that. So, and the fact that I just think it's so crazy funny that the place where Batman was filmed, sure enough, it's got bats.
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Back in the day, Potts Farm was a place to go. Load a truck up, hit the dirt road. Jump the barbed wire, spread the word. Light the bonfire and call the girls. King in the can and the Marlboro man. Jack and Jim were a few good men. Where you learn how to kiss and cuss and fight too. Better watch out for the boys in blue. And all this small town, he said, she said. Ain't it funny how rumors spread? 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Man, that talk is getting old. You better mind your business, man. Watch your mouth. Before I have to knock that loud mouth out. I'm tired of talking, man. Y'all ain't listening. Them old

back and think about them good old days, the way we were raised in our southern ways. And we like cornbread and biscuits, and if it's broke around here, we fix it. I can take y'all where you need to go, down to my hood, back in them woods.

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Mid-Missouri's country favorites, 94.3 Cat Country.

sunlight of a corner bar, and it just seemed right, so I pulled up. 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
1: Well, NASA has successfully fired up the main camera on its Nancy Grace Roman Space Telescope. Well, I like that it rhymes.
2: Nancy Grace. I don't know. Okay,
1: the 300-megapixel infrared camera uses 18 separate 4K detectors, and it's designed to photograph huge sections of space in incredible detail. Imagine the images we're going to get back. Scientists will use it to study everything from distant galaxies to planets outside our solar system.
2: Honestly, even with this camera, our pictures would still look dull and dark and everything else. Okay,
1: so
2: we look like we're in a prison here. Prison lighting, as Aaron likes to call it.
1: That's exactly what this is.
2: So a woman in Virginia kept noticing the same five numbers coming up. 08116. She's seeing it in all kinds of different places, including on license plates. Well, she finally decided to use them for two identical pick five lottery tickets. And you know what happened? Both tickets hit. $50,000 apiece. She says she thought the repeated numbers were a message from the universe. So, but don't try to use those numbers now. They've been used up already.
1: Exactly.
2: 08116. Don't do that.
1: Exactly. Stanford medicine researchers say what we call the human brain actually develops as two distinct organs sitting right next to each other. So I could go around and say I have two brains. One system forms the forebrain and midbrain, which handle things like language and abstract thought, while the other forms the hindbrain, which controls automatic functions. You know, the things we don't think about, like breathing, heartbeat, and swallowing. So next time you can't make up your mind, you can blame the other brain.
2: There you go. Hey, we were talking yesterday about Fat Bear Week. It's Erin's favorite week of the year.
1: It is.
2: And even it surpassed Shark Week for her. Apparently, it's too popular. Gonna tell you why in two songs. Stick around for this.
0: Love keeping you connected with what's happening in our community. 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

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You're in the right place. 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

And you know that Mary's Home and Mary's County are not spelled the same? You're in the right place. 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

0: Let's establish this from the beginning. Erin hates pickles. Okay,
1: they're disgusting.
0: She hates it with the white hot heat of the center of the sun. So that
1: being the taste, the smell, everything.
0: Right, and so and anything pickle flavored also is going to be verboten with her. For the rest of us who like pickles, I will tell you this is like a golden age. Okay, because there is apparently so many pickle flavored and inspired snacks, you almost don't know what to choose from. Now, I myself just like standard pickles. I like to reach into the jar, a closet, and, those are good. But I'm not a big fan of pickle-flavored things.
1: Okay.
0: Which is weird, because you'd think if you like pickles, you'd like pickle-flavored things. But I don't know. Maybe they just don't get it right. But I'll just give you a little example here, some of the stuff they have out there. And apparently, they're really popular with Gen Z. Gen Z has really jumped on this whole pickle kick.
1: You're really ruining it for everybody, Gen Z.
0: They've got a dill pickle sprouted almonds that has grown 812% in the past year and a half. Okay.
1: Wow.
0: They also have pickle flavored trail mix.
1: Ew.
0: See, and again, as somebody who loves pickles, these don't sound at all appealing to
1: me. No.
0: Flamin' Hot Dill Pickle Cheetos.
1: Gross.
0: That, by the way, has become their fastest selling limited edition flavor ever. And again, I'm thinking Gen Z is to thank for this. So, but there's so many things out. Pickle flavors, though. Jelly beans, freezer pops, cosmetic lip balms.
1: Well, all I know is that the husband and I took a road trip over the weekend. Anytime we'd make a stop to gas up and grab some snacks, I was reading everything super carefully because I am not going to get burned by this.
0: You want to make sure there's no pickle in it whatsoever.
1: No pickle.
0: Pickle,
1: none.
0: Pickle flavor, nothing.
1: Gross.
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4: Last night, out of the blue, drifting off to the evening news, she said, "Honey, what would you do if you'd have never met me?" I just laughed, said, "I don't know. I could take a couple guesses, though." And then tried to dig real deep. Said, "Darling, honestly, I do a lot more offshore fishing. I'd probably eat more drive-through chicken.

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0: It's a Would You Rather Wednesday, and today we're asking, would you rather live in a completely see-through house or live in a house where every word and sound is blasted to a megaphone outside?
1: Oh, man. Well, the first option, there's obviously no privacy there at all. Anybody walking past sees everything and anything that's
0: going
1: on.
0: Well, there's no privacy in either situation.
1: Well, they can't see you.
0: No, but they can hear everything you say
1: right.
0: and do.
1: Right. So it's going to be the choice of which one of those would be preferable to you. I'd probably go with the sound, the second one. Live in a house where every word and sound is blasted to a megaphone outside. I mean.
0: Well, I'm going to say enjoy your view.
1: Aaron's going with the see-through
0: yep.
1: house. There you go. Edward says, he'd rather live in the woods and in a house where every sound was blasted on a megaphone. So he's choosing the megaphone option. Edward, I can't guarantee where the house would be.
0: Exactly.
1: That's the only thing.
0: It could be in a subdivision. You don't know. It could be in a city. We don't know.
1: Right, exactly. So we don't know, but I see what you're saying there. Sherry's going with the see-through house as well.
0: All right.
1: We've got a number of exhibitionists here.
0: I was going to say, I'll see you in the neighborhood, Sherry. Jason says megaphone house all the way.
1: Yep. Janet's going with the have every word blasted, especially if I'm living off the beaten path where I don't have neighbors except for my kids. Well, again, Janet, I say the same thing to you as I did to Edward.
0: Yeah.
1: Don't know for sure where that house is going
0: to
1: be.
0: Exactly. You're not exactly getting to pick where you live.
1: Right.
0: Stuart included a see-through house because it would be on a secluded lake. You don't know that, Stuart. I can be your next-door neighbor.
1: Oh, trust me. You don't want that.
0: No, you don't.
1: Have every word blasted. That's what Becky says. I'd never be able to sleep or take care of basic hygiene. Right. If the world could, they would freakishly wanted to watch. So she's gone with the megaphone. So weigh in. It's our Facebook question for today on a Would You Rather Wednesday.
0: I look at it this way, okay? I've got nothing spectacular. If that's your jam, knock yourself out.
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0: Welcome to the first full day of fall and also a Would You Rather Wednesday.
1: Mm-hmm.
0: If you go to the Facebook page, you're going to see the question, would you rather live in a completely see-through house? You know, we're talking, I guess, glass or plexiglass or whatever, completely, nothing at all. Everybody from the outside can see in. Or would you rather live in a house where every word and sound is blasted outside through a megaphone? So whether it's you talking, the music you're listening to, the TV, whatever, it's all going to be out there. A large number of people are saying, yeah, give me the see-through house. A lot of people.
1: Same.
0: Yeah.
1: So I'm with them. So look, I'm seeing all my neighbors here, like Penny and Tiffany, Angela. Yeah. We're all in the same...
0: Misty, Patty...
1: Subdivision.
0: Opal, there you go.
1: Yeah.
0: Although Sarah is kind of bucking that trend. She says, megaphone, just hear me yelling at the cats, LOL, and Law and Order reruns.
1: Oh, there you go.
0: Thank you, Sarah. That's a good one.
1: Okay. Yeah. Jen says, see-through house. Hopefully there are some walls. Well, yeah, but those are see-through, Jen.
0: Those are see-through, exactly.
1: Again, welcome to the neighborhood.
0: James, everything I say blast through. Hope the neighbors like Taylor Swift.
1: Oh, wow. Does he mean the music, or does he talk in Taylor Swift quotes?
0: I don't know. I'm thinking...
1: Just how big a Swiftie are you, James?
0: I'm thinking James is a Swiftie here. I'm just saying. So if you want to clarify James for us, let us know.
1: Yeah.
0: It's on our Facebook page. It is our Would You Rather...
2: Me. It's me. I'm the problem. It's me.
1: Oh, my gosh.
0: It's on our Facebook page. It's our Would You Rather Wednesday question for today.
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0: 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Like a

How can you spot an out-of-towner? They pronounce it Oxbossy, Versailles, and Olean. 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

0: You know, we got to talking about strange food combinations, and man, did you have a lot to say. Go to the Facebook page, you can see the question from yesterday. It's crazy, man.
1: Marianne says sausage and grape jelly.
0: Whew. Okay. But see, that's what makes these interesting, because some people will hear it and go, ugh. Now others are like, well, that sounds interesting.
1: Yeah.
0: Here's one for you. Peanut butter on a burger. So from Christina.
1: That's also called a goober burger, isn't it?
0: Is that a goober burger? I don't know. I've never heard of that. Salsa verde with canned ravioli. Also from Christina.
1: Hmm.
0: Combine that with her peanut butter on a burger, I guess.
1: Okay. Kylie says snickerdoodle cookies, which are kind of, you know, cinnamon tasting, dipped in baked beans.
0: Hmm. Okay, now this is one that really doesn't sound that far out there. Thin crust pizza with Canadian bacon, jalapenos, pineapple, and anchovies. Ron says it's a smoky, spicy, sweet, and salty flavor carnival. Indeed it is, Ron.
1: Ron, you had me till you said anchovies. I can't do fish on a pizza.
0: Pickled beets and cottage cheese from Lisa.
1: Doritos and sour cream, said Stacy. What flavor of Doritos, Stacy?
0: Oh, yeah, that might make a difference on which ones are best, you know. So, PB&J on white bread with potato chips inside, says Rhonda. Well, and again, I said my wife likes to put chips, potato chips, inside a sandwich, which, you know, for years she's done that. Also, butter bread, says Rhonda, with black pepper lightly on top.
1: Hmm.
0: We all have different tastes and flavors. It's interesting.
1: Kayla's got one of my mother-in-law's favorites.

0: cottage cheese and cinnamon applesauce. Mm. She loved that combination.
1: Okay. So if you haven't weighed in yet, please do. It's on our Facebook page. It's a question of the day from yesterday. We're talking about strange, weird, odd food combinations. Let us know what you've got.
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0: I've told you that my father-in-law lives about a mile from me now, and he has decided to get into beekeeping. He's got two hives, and I mean, I know more about bees now than I ever did before.
1: It's a real interesting hobby.
0: It is.
1: It's dangerous, I think. I don't know.
0: I don't know. I mean, he doesn't seem to think there's a danger element to it or anything.
1: If you're properly equipped, I guess.
0: I mean, it's not like he's going out there in shorts and no t-shirt and no shoes or anything. I mean, he's got all the proper equipment and everything. Well, get this. About 800,000 bees have been stolen from three properties in Australia.
1: A bee theft?
0: Bee theft, that's right.
1: I didn't even know that was a thing.
0: It spanned 44 colonies. Now, instead of taking the entire hives, apparently they used trucks and some specialized equipment. What they did was they quietly removed the brood boxes and the swap frames. They left the honey and hive exteriors behind.
1: Oh, my God.
0: Because they think that, you know, they did that to avoid detection. But, I mean, they said this had to have taken multiple people several hours to do this, but they pulled it off.
1: What if there was like a little bear in a red shirt? Oh, bother.
0: No, I don't think so.
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0: You want to go see Clint Black along with Midland on October 10th? I see you nodding your head. Well, we've got tickets for you. All you got to do is download the free 94.3 Cat Country mobile app, and you will be in the running just like that. It's that easy.
1: Mm-hmm.
0: They're going to be at Ozarks Amphitheater October the 10th. Clint Black and Midland, and we're getting winners all this week. If you're a winner, you're going to get notified by way of email. So it's not like, oh, I missed it. You told me. No, we're going to make sure to email you if you are a winner. So get yourself in the running and good luck.
1: So we've talked about speed cubing before, okay? That's has to do with Rubik's Cubes, solving a Rubik's Cube in like seconds, okay? I mean,
0: right.
1: It's
0: and there are people
1: crazy.
0: Who are very good at it. I mean, it's
1: right.
0: Amazing.
1: Well, there was a six-year-old from China who has shattered the women's speed cubing world record twice in 3 days. How crazy is that? This kid solved it in 4.52 seconds and then 4.27 seconds.
0: Wow.
1: That is crazy.
0: I mean, I don't know how mixed up it is or whatever. I think that's probably irrelevant. I'm sure it was, you know, if it's your standard Rubik's Cube.
1: Yeah.
0: 4+ seconds? Man.
1: This little girl started cubing as a simple extracurricular. I mean, she was involved in dance and music, and now she decided to do this. And apparently her parents say she practices 2 to 3 hours a day.
0: And here's the thing on this. It's not just brain. You've got to have a lot of dexterity in your hands to be able to move. If you've ever seen videos of people doing this, their hands are flying at breakneck speed to do this.
1: Yeah, her mom was saying that this hobby sharpens focus, memory, and logic, because what it does is it prioritizes reasoning over memorization.
0: Wow. Well, and it also gets you on the Hilly and Hart Morning Radio Show.
1: Yeah,
0: how about
1: no kidding.
0: That?
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He spotted my guitar and said, "What do you do?" I said, "I sing for a

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Then later on when we finished our songs about scars and cars and broken hearts, I saw him. He was standing there right next to the stage and he shouted,

0: Well, get this. Parents, we're talking to you for a minute here. Your screen time and your habits, apparently, at least according to this one study, affect how your kid and how much your kid is gaming. They said parents' own screen habits connected to teen video gaming. And a lot of it has to do with using screen time as a reward. Because a lot of parents do that.
1: Yeah.
0: Okay, well, if you do this, you can spend more time on the screen or the gaming, whatever, that
1: right.
0: kind of thing, you know.
1: Right, you know, on the tablet or
0: yeah.
1: the phone or
0: but they
1: you
0: say,
1: know, PlayStation or whatever.
0: They say that backfires sometimes. It actually leads to more total gaming. So, and boys are more affected by this than girls.
1: Yeah.
0: Boys generally game more. It's a proven statistic.
1: Well, we got a Super Nintendo when I was like in seventh grade.
0: Right.
1: And I think my brother was getting ready to go into ninth grade, or maybe he was already in ninth grade. But yeah, we thought it was great for like the first couple of weeks, but it wasn't something that either one of us became like obsessed with.
0: It wasn't addictive at that point. And see, part of this study too deals with mature themed videos and gaming, okay?
1: Oh, we were playing Super Mario Brothers.
0: No, there ain't nothing,
1: nothing
0: wrong with that whatsoever. But anyway, the bottom line is they're saying, parents, you are the example here.
2: 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Think again. 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

0: Well, here's something I never thought I would ever utter. William Shatner made history Saturday evening. No, it wasn't a Star Trek convention or anything like that. He performed his first ever heavy metal club show in Chicago.
1: Wow.
0: Yes, he's got a band. Keep in mind, this guy's 94 years old.
1: I know.
0: And now he's diving into the world
1: metal. He is amazing. This man has actually gone into space. I mean, he's obviously, you know, a huge star from the Trek universe and all. Mm-hmm. But yeah, he's somebody who is not afraid. You know, somebody might say, oh, that's going to be embarrassing. I don't want to do it. Yeah, no,
0: that's exactly what I said. I'm embarrassed for him.
1: Yeah, no, he's like, whatever. You know, this is what I want to do. I admire him for this. He's
0: turning this into a career. I mean, he's got an upcoming metal album coming out.
1: And one of the things in Shatner's past, you may not be aware, he put out like an album of really spoken word. That's what he did. He took songs like Rocket Man and a couple of other things, and he spoke it through. And they sort of became, I don't want to say cult classics or whatever. So he did the same thing here with Ozzy Osbourne's Crazy Train. Again, spoken word, you know. Enter Sandman by Metallica, etc. You want to talk about going boldly where no man has gone before.
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0: 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There's a landline iPhone. What? And it only plays one U2 song. 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Yeah, a bunch of weird stuff, basically.
1: You know what? This is still better than most 7-Elevens that I've been in. I'm sorry. Most of them were pretty lame and oftentimes not very clean either.
0: So. Honestly, I don't think I've ever been inside a 7-Eleven.
1: Trust me, you haven't missed anything.
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0: I found this to be kind of an interesting list with the NFL season in full swing now. They surveyed 2,000 football fans, and they asked them, you know, what's the best NFL mascot, the most loved, if you will. Now, I told Aaron when we saw this, I go, first of all, it's going to depend on who you're asking, because most people,
1: sure.
0: You know, if you ask a Chiefs fan, what's the best mascot? Oh, KC Wolf, you know. If you ask an Eagles fan, it's going to be, oh, Swoop. It's going to depend on what market you're in.
1: I'm going to be honest. I don't know half the mascots' names.
0: Well, I thought the same thing when I saw these. But here you go. It's ranked from top to bottom. I guess it's a scale of 0 to 10. I don't know. But Buffalo Bills, Billy Buffalo, 9.11. I don't know that I've ever seen Billy Buffalo in my life. And I watch a lot of football. So I don't know. The Falcons is number 2. Freddie Falcon?
1: What? Never heard of Freddie Falcon.
0: They sound made up, you know?
1: It does.
0: Arizona Cardinals have Big Red. Oh, is Andy Reid their mascot now?
1: No, I thought it was the Nebraska Cornhuskers.
0: Could be. As well.
1: That's okay. What theirs is.
0: This might be the most lame. And I think I actually have seen this one, but I didn't know of the name. The New England Patriots have Pat Patriot.
1: What?
0: Really? That was the best name you could come up with? Pat Patriot? And all it is a guy in a Patriots uniform with a giant head. Okay, there you go.
1: He couldn't have been Paul.
0: Paul Patriot? Well, I'd probably be saying the same thing about
1: Peter. Peter Patriot. Paul.
0: Anyway, in case you're wondering, 1, 2, 3, 4, 5, 6. KC Wolf of the Chiefs winds up at number 7 on this list out of the top 10. 6.59 points. And at the very bottom is Rowdy, the Dallas Cowboys mascot. And he's the one you see with the cowboy hat on and all, you know, that's Rowdy.
1: Couldn't tell you.
0: I like the Saints one, though. His name is Gumbo. I have no idea what he looks like, but just...
1: I like some chicken and andouille sausage gumbo.
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0: So the Metropolitan Opera in New York is a big, big deal. I mean, to get on stage, you have to audition, even if you're an animal.
1: Animal auditions.
0: Uh-huh. There's this whole 1950s Coney Island inspired deal that they've got going on,
1: show,
0: right?
1: The show, whatever, yeah. Okay.
0: So the other day, apparently, they were auditioning snakes for this.
1: How does a snake audition, other than
0: I'm glad you asked.
1: Laying there or curling or whatever?
0: So the snakes must have the right temperament. They must be the right color, a desirable color, desirable size.
1: That sounds very New York.
0: And compatibility with human talent. That's right. You can't have a snake attempt to swallow somebody's arm or something mid-performance. They frown on that.
1: Yeah, exactly, yeah.
0: Yeah.
1: And I would imagine, as you said, you know, they got to have a good temperament with the star. I wonder if there are stars that I can't work with this snake. You know what I mean? Like, I don't know. At what point to... What point is the snake?
0: What point do they listen to the humans?
1: Yeah, I don't know.
0: I don't know. Something tells me if you get a snake that's going to behave, that's all that's going to matter.
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2: 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And Alex Goen Hypnosis is behavior therapy with a federal record, a sequence patented in 2002 for rewiring the subconscious, engineered to kill cravings, leave you full on half the food, take off 10, 20, 30 pounds or more with no willpower. 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
1: Scientists have discovered a new amoeba living in California's Lassen Volcanic National Park. They say thrives at temperatures up to 145 degrees Fahrenheit. The newly named fire amoeba can even survive brief exposure to about 158 degrees by changing its shape and forming a protective coating. Researchers say it sets a new heat survival record for complex life. But why is this important to us? Because they say it could eventually help scientists develop heat-resistant crops or industrial enzymes.
2: Interesting.
1: Mm-hmm.
2: In Mississippi, abandoned baby raccoons are being put through what rescuers call a kind of raccoon boot camp before being released back into the wild. Staff at Woodside Wildlife Rescue teach the young raccoons skills that normally they would have learned from their mothers, including climbing, finding food, and navigating natural terrain. The goal is to make sure these little guys can actually make it on their own instead of becoming dependent on humans. But what if I wanted to keep one?
1: As Aaron likes to call them, trash pandas.
2: Little trash pandas.
1: They don't seem to have any problem finding food around my house. I'm just telling you. So that seems to be a skill they're born with.
2: So did you hear that? Dump them at Hilly's.
1: And a new study says forces deep inside the Earth are responsible for tiny changes in how quickly our planet rotates. Movement within Earth's core creates a gravitational tug of war that can slightly speed up or slow down the rotation. That changes the length of a day by tiny fractions of a second. So technically, some days really are longer than others.
2: I knew it.
1: It's not just Monday.
2: I knew it. Well, the next time you call in sick, well, let's face it, a lot of us text in sick. There's this guy in the UK that says, you gotta call if you want to be off sick. We'll explain what's going on in two songs.
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0: It's Hilly and Hart.
1: So the other day, our buddy Jordan J had a sick child, so couldn't come in. He was taking care of his son. Which, you know, he just texted us. No big deal, right?
2: Right. So we know, everybody knows what's going on, right?
1: Well, apparently there's a guy in the UK. He's a senior UK government advisor who says, hey, you know what? You shouldn't just text your boss. We need to go back to you call in sick. He says workers should phone their employer directly,
2: yes,
1: rather than send a text or an email or any of that. He says there should be active dialogue between employers and employees.
2: Well, that's active dialogue, texting.
1: Apparently
2: you're
1: going to
2: say something, your boss is going to text you back, you're going to say, okay, thanks. Although the problem is you can't really do the sick voice on a text. That's the problem there. So.
1: Oh, so you think he's calling people out.
2: Right.
1: He says you've actually got to, quote, ring somebody up.
2: Right. Oh, yeah.
1: How very UK is that? So there you go. He says about 77% of 16 to 24-year-olds will text their boss. And he's like, nope, nope, you guys need to call.
2: It's a lot easier to do it by text rather than actually speaking to someone. So, especially if you're not sick. If you're just saying you're sick, a lot of people, it's easier to approach things by way of text. That's why it's terrible to break up by text. You know what I mean? Because you're kind of taking the coward's way out,
1: mm-hmm,
2: as opposed to actually speaking to someone.
1: Well, before, you know, texting in was quote unquote popular, I was super sick once. I had like 103 fever. It was awful. I had the flu. And I was reaching for my phone, and the husband's like, what are you doing? I was like, I got to call my boss. He's like, I'll call your boss. I'm like, okay.
2: I don't know
1: how well that went over. But,
2: it'd be more,
1: you know,
2: believable from you because, again, you got this sick voice. I really don't feel good. I got 103 fever. You know?
1: I think if I remember correctly, and probably not because I was delirious, I remember him saying something to the effect that, you know, she has no business being on the phone, much less awake right now.
2: You would make an ideal UK employee then, Aaron.
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0: It's Hilly and Hart.
1: Well, Oreos have rolled out some new flavors, and I know because I actually found these at a gas station in Mound City. As we were heading to Nebraska, we stopped to gas up, and we saw this whole display of Oreos. One was deep-fried Oreos.
2: Oh, my.
1: One was banana pudding.
2: Okay.
1: Oreos, which is not my jam, but I know a lot of people like banana pudding.
2: Sure.
1: And the clerk at the gas station was like, oh, those are my favorite. Those are so good.
2: I could actually see that. Yeah.
1: And then one that the husband was almost tempted to buy, chicken and waffle Oreos.
2: So it's the flavor of chicken and waffles stuck in between the two. Huh. Yeah. I mean, I'd be willing to take a bite. I don't know if that would work, though.
1: They used the golden Oreo, so no word on, you know, if that was like the waffle flavor or the chicken flavor, and then, you know, the cream in the middle. And the husband was kind of contemplating because chicken and waffles is one of his all-time favorite things.
2: Right.
1: And
2: so in Oreo form, who knows?
1: Oh, yeah. And so the lady was like, oh, do you want a pack? They're $8.99. He was like, for Oreos?
2: What? Okay.
1: He was like, nope.
2: You had me at Oreos. You lost me at $8.99.
1: He goes, curiosity, it's no longer there.
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1: Clouds and sun today, a high of 72. Tonight, a few clouds with a low of 59. And for Friday, partly cloudy, a high of 75.

0: It's Hilly and Hart.
1: Clint Black Tickets. Yeah, we've got him. Clint's going to be at Ozarks Amphitheater on October 10th along with Midland. And we'd love to send you, if you download the 94.3 Cat Country mobile app, you can get yourself in the running just like that. So grab a hold of it, and you will be in the running. We're getting winners all this week, multiple winners. You could be our next one. Good luck.
2: Well, if you just got married and had a fight on your honeymoon, they're saying, hey, don't let it bother you. Apparently, all newlyweds, they say almost all newlyweds, get into at least one terrible brawl while they're on their honeymoon.
1: Really?
2: That's what this one leading bridal magazine has said. They said 8 out of 10 couples say they had a, quote, major fight while they were on their honeymoon. Yeah, that doesn't sound good.
1: That does not portend well for the future. I'm sorry. I mean, my wife and I, we were like so crazy in love on our honeymoon. I don't think we had a crossword between us. I don't think we were annoyed with each other. I mean, so maybe I'm the exception. I don't know. That just doesn't make sense to me.
2: Oh, but. I mean, that's just it. I mean, couples fight. It's normal to fight. However, yeah, you just experienced what's supposed to be the happiest day of your lives. Now you're on this trip, you know, together. Yeah, you shouldn't be fighting.
1: Well, you know, I think part of it, too, might be that people are so used to each other now. Like, people live together now before they're getting married.
2: Yeah, maybe that's
1: it. So, it's like they've already had the living together part of it, and they're familiar with each other. Mm-hmm. So, if you're going to, you know, for you now in your honeymoon, it's just a regular trip you're taking together. It's not like a special, oh, here we are now, newly man and wife.
2: Right.
1: So, that could be part of it. I don't know. But regardless, fighting on your honeymoon, though, that just... That makes me sad.
2: Sad, Kevin.
1: Yeah.
0: Coffee. Check. Hilly and Hart. 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
1: 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First, you got to answer this question.
2: 25 years ago, the average American did this 150 times a year. Now it's down to just 27 times a year. What do you think it is?
1: 800-700-5284 if you want to take a guess. Morning Cat Country, what do you think?
3: Using a map.
2: Using a map? No. Good guess. I appreciate it. Thank you.
3: Thank you.
2: Hilly and Hart, hi there.
4: Hey, use a landline phone.
2: Ooh, that's a good one, too. It's not it. Thank you.
4: All right. Thank you.
2: You bet. 800-700-5284.
1: You must hang out at my parents' house with that landline phone guess.
2: Yeah, we like it when he comes over.
1: All right.
2: 25 years ago, the average American did this 150 times a year. Now it's just 27 times a year. It's breakfast for your brain. Good luck from Cat Country.
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0: It's Hilly and Hart.
1: Oh, we're playing Breakfast for Your Brain for a Thursday morning. 25 years ago, the average American did this 150 times a year. Now, they do it just 27 times a year. What do you think it is?
2: 800-700-5284 if you want to take a guess. Hilly and Hart.
3: Pray?
2: No, that's not it. Great guess.
3: I was going to say read a book. Sing it.
1: Oh, you tried to squeeze the second one in there.
2: Oh, squeeze in, too.
1: But you know what? That wasn't it either.
2: That wasn't either, yeah.
1: Thanks.
3: Thank you.
1: Hilly and Hart, Breakfast for Your Brain. What do you say?
4: Hey, it's a writing check.
1: That's what it is. A fact that greatly saddens Aaron, because you still enjoy writing checks, don't you?
2: I do. I like to see where my money is going.
1: This is like the end of an era. She's watching it drift away.
2: That's right.
1: Nothingness. So, good job. Who's this?
5: My name's Greg.
1: Greg, you're a winner. You got the donuts from Hen House Market. Congratulations.
5: Thank you. Appreciate it.
1: Absolutely. There you go. 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
1: Had the heat on just a touch in the car this morning. Oh, it felt so good. Clouds and sun for today. Our high only 72. A few clouds for tonight, down around 60 for a low, and for tomorrow, partly cloudy, will reach 75.
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When you hear someone talk about Lynn Creek, Honey Creek, and Loose Creek, and you know they're not referring to a body of water, you're in the right place. 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

0: time for Hilly and Hart's Handy Headlines.
1: Well, a new study says forces deep inside Earth are responsible for tiny changes in how quickly our planet rotates. Yeah, movement within Earth's core creates a gravitational tug of war that can slightly speed up or slow down the rotation, changing the length of a day by tiny fractions of a second. So technically, some days really are longer than others.
2: Isn't it funny how sometimes we say, didn't this day go by quickly, whatever. It's like, it just seems that way. All right, so in Mississippi, abandoned what Aaron calls trash pandas, baby raccoons, being put through what they call a kind of a raccoon boot camp before they're released back into the wild, because I guess, they didn't know what to do or how to be a raccoon or whatever. So staff at Woodside Wildlife Rescue, they teach these raccoons skills they normally would have learned from their mothers, like climbing, finding food, navigating natural terrain. So the goal is to make sure they can actually make it on their own instead of becoming dependent on humans.
1: So cute.
2: They're dependent on my trash can is what they were.
1: Yeah, just dump them all at Hilly's. Scientists have discovered a new amoeba living in California's Lassen Volcanic National Park, and it thrives at temperatures up to 145 degrees Fahrenheit. The newly named fire amoeba, well, that's a visual, can even survive brief exposure to about 158 degrees by changing its shape and forming a protective coating. What?
2: Mm.
1: Yeah, researchers say it sets a new heat survival record for complex life. It could eventually help scientists develop heat-resistant crops or industrial enzymes.
2: Well, would that be handy, huh?
1: I guess.
2: Yeah. Well, Forrest Gump was one that told us that life is like a box of chocolates, of course. You don't know what you're going to get. But what exactly is your favorite filling in a box of chocolates? We will discuss in two songs.
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0: It's Hilly and Hart.
1: Kevin, what's your favorite filling when it comes to a box of chocolate?
2: Caramel. Hands down, man. Chocolate caramel. Oh, so good.
1: Mm-hmm. Yeah, that's my favorite as well. Followed closely by the maple cream. I do enjoy that. Now, a lot of the cream fillings, like if they're fruit flavored and stuff, not really my jam.
2: I don't know. I don't even know if I've ever had a maple cream before.
1: Well, they're saying 35% of people say yes, caramel is their favorite filling in a box of chocolates.
2: And it doesn't matter whether it's a creamy. Well, it does actually. I mean, creamy caramels are good, but I like more of the chewy caramels, the ones that you just sort of sink in and it's sort of stretches out a little bit. Oh, those are so good.
1: I tell you what, somebody, and this has been like a decade ago, so this person probably doesn't even work here anymore. Somebody had brought a box of chocolates, and do you know somebody around here had bitten off the bottoms of everyone?
2: Of the chocolates?
1: Yes, because I guess they were searching for something. And then with the bottoms, you know, being gone, then they just placed them back up, right side up. They didn't look tampered with.
2: Yeah.
1: Gross.
2: That's what happens with Whitman samplers sometimes. Like if your family, because we used to get them for Christmas all the time. And you open the box and I'm looking for the chocolate caramels, you know. So you sort of, you don't bite it, but you sort of break it open a little bit. Like, no, that's not it. Then you try to push it back together so it looks legit. So that's not the one I'm looking for. And you kind of go through two or three of them in there until you find the one
1: you
2: want.
1: Yeah, gross. No.
2: Yeah. Yes.
1: Nobody likes that.
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0: It's Hilly and Hart.
1: So the husband called me at work the other day, and he was like, hey, what do we got going on Thursday night? I said, nothing. Why? He was like, hey, you know, some of the guys here, we want to get the wives together, go to dinner together. And
2: that's nice, yeah.
1: That sounds good. And so I've asked him for like 2 days now, so what time?
2: Mm-hmm.
1: And he can't give me an answer. And I'm like, you can tell that a guy has planned this.
2: Yeah, that's pretty much how I was just like, yeah, whenever we get together, I don't know, I'll call you at the moment or, you know.
1: Because there's no time frame. And so I'm like, well, where are we going? I'm not sure. Well, what time are we going? I don't know. Well, what do you know?
2: You want everything planned out in advance. That's so Aaron Hart.
1: And so I finally said, hey, you know that on Friday I've got like a 14-hour day ahead of me, right? I go, so we can't do something all wild and go out to eat at like 7:30, 8 o'clock. You do know that,
2: right? Stay up late because your bedtime is 6. Yeah.
1: And he's like, well, if it was up to you, we'd go at like 4. I go, 3:30, but it doesn't matter because I want to be able to digest before
2: early,
1: I lay down.
2: The early bird special, yeah.
1: That's right. I'm all about it. So no telling what time we're going to dinner tonight.
2: We'll see.
1: I mean, I'm excited about the company. I just wish I had more details.
2: Aaron must be an adventure to live with. I can't imagine.
1: What are you talking about?
2: Oh, I mean it in the best way possible.
1: Mm-hmm.
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11: A mix of clouds and sun today. We're going to get to 72 for a high. A few clouds tonight, down around 60 for a low. And for tomorrow, partly cloudy, we'll get to 75.

0: It's Hilly and Hart.
1: You know, it's true. There is a Guinness record for just about everything. Mm-hmm. It's amazing, including beans. Yes, there's a city in Turkey that just got a Guinness World Record for cooking up 1,807 gallons of baked beans.
2: Wow.
1: Don't anybody light a match. No, it was like this big festival they were doing. I'm not even going to try to say the name of this particular regional variety of beans. There's a fancy thing they eat over there, but it shattered the previous record of 1,479.36 gallons. They just shattered it. So it's a lot of beans.
2: It is a lot of beans. They say baked beans. I wonder if it's kind of like our barbecue baked beans or if they taste a little different.
1: I don't know. I mean, that's my favorite kind of bean is baked beans.
2: Oh, man.
1: Although
2: yeah.
1: I have been eating black beans lately because they're very good for the whole A1C thing. I know that, which I'm trying to do. But I don't know. Congratulations. This city in Turkey, again, it's a Guinness World Record of the largest pot of beans. 1,807 gallons. Whew!
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1: Hope you're making your plans to join us tomorrow for our next Central Bank High School tailgate. We're going to be in Fulton as they take on the Hallsville Indians. 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We're going to be broadcasting live from 4 till 6. And the line forms early and should be a pretty decent day tomorrow. It's going to be great football weather,
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0: It's Hilly and Hart.
1: So, who's tougher to raise, boys or girls? I know it's the age-old question, but it is the question of the day on our Facebook page today. And Aaron, a lot of people seem to be saying girls. Girls are toughest to raise. I would agree.
2: What are you talking about?
1: I would say, generally speaking, I mean, especially when you take into account, you know, all the drama. You don't really get a lot of drama from boys. Boys have their own issues, but I think in general, you know, I got two daughters and a son. And generally, you're worried more about the girls. But I love the comments we're getting on here.
2: Yeah, Kara says, boys, they're nose-picking, farting slobs.
1: Yep.
2: I have one girl that had two grandsons with me for 6 months, and it was awful.
1: That's great. That's a great comment. Stuart says, girls are more expensive and emotional. Yeah, they can be expensive. That's the other thing, too. My daughter can manipulate me with ease. Stuart says, they got three boys and a girl. Keisha says, girls. Kathy says, girls. Carla says, girls. And the other thing is, I know boys can be wild men.
2: Yeah.
1: I mean, I watch my grandsons, especially the two oldest ones, although the youngest one, three now, he joins right in with them. When they're in our living room, man, they are tackling each other. I mean, it's like it's no holds barred with boys. 8, 6, and 3 years old right now. We've got grandsons. And it's a treat, but they are so, so different from girls.
2: Janet says, I'm not sure. My son is the oldest and my daughter is the youngest, but she's a tomboy all the way and she used to bull ride. Woo!
1: Well, how about that?
2: Yeah.
1: I see these videos on Facebook and they always seem to show up on my feed because I guess I linger on them so they know I'm watching them, of these boys doing these swinging from stuff and, you know, just wreaking all kinds of havoc.
2: Yeah.
1: And then the comments are always the best on there. It's always like, yep, I had four boys. And that's

0: exactly what they're like, you know. So we'd love to get your opinion on this. Who's harder to raise? Is it boys or girls?
1: Let us know.
0: It's the question of the day on the Facebook page.
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0: It's Hilly and Hart.
1: We're asking you today on the Facebook page, which do you think is more challenging to raise, boys or girls? Lots of great comments. Penny says, I only have sons, so of course I would say boys. Agree, less drama with boys, but probably more shenanigans.
2: Oh, for sure. Yeah. Now, you're from a family of, you have two brothers and yourself.
1: Mm-hmm.
2: Who would you say your parents would say was harder to raise, you or your brothers?
1: I have no idea, honestly. I mean, Mom has said several times, you know, that we were all, that they were lucky that we were all pretty good kids.
2: Right. Okay.
1: So I don't know. Honestly don't know.
2: Knowing your mom, as I think I do, I think she would probably look at you more favorably just because the stories you told me about your brothers, they probably made your parents pull their hair out.
1: Probably.
2: And you probably didn't. So, but, you know, again, I didn't know you then, so couldn't say.
1: Well, let's just say I'm my parents' favorite.
2: Wink! Okay, there we go. Question of the day, Facebook page. What's harder to raise, boys or girls? Christina says, both are hard. I've had one of each, but in different ways. More drama with girls, that's for sure. But boys do more stupid crap to get themselves hurt. That's true. If you've raised a boy with no broken bones, man, consider yourself in the minority.
1: Oh, yeah. Have you ever tried to get your parents to admit who their favorite was?
2: I knew who it was. My dad, not so much. My mom, I was her favorite.
1: Yeah.
2: There's no doubt about that. She would never say that, but she didn't have to. I just knew I was her favorite.
1: If you ask my mom, she'll say, oh, I loved you. I love you all equally. And I'll say, it's okay, Mom. You can tell me. She's like, I love you all equally. And I go, it's cool, Mom. Just blink. Blink if I'm your favorite.
2: We've had her all on the air with us, and she pretty much admitted it was Aaron. Okay? She didn't say that, but she, again, you got to read between the lines. That's all.
1: Yeah, she said it was hard. I was hard to get mad at because I'd make her laugh.
2: We also asked who was the best looking.
1: The prettiest baby.
2: And that was your brother.
1: That's my brother, Johnny.
2: And I think she felt bad about actually admitting that.
1: Well, I was going to say, and then she didn't want to say it, and then I think she thought Clint was second prettiest, so that... That was
2: Who's
1: me coming in dead last.
2: I can see her listening this morning. Going, oh, Aaron, Elizabeth, don't tell
1: bring
2: people
1: that up.
2: That.
1: Don't
2: They're
1: bring
2: going
1: that.
2: To think I'm a terrible person.
1: Think I'm a terrible mother.
0: We love keeping you connected with what's happening in our community. 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
1: Clouds and sun today with a high of 72. Tonight, a few clouds, a low of 59. And for Friday, partly cloudy, high of 75.
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1: If you've ever thought, boy, this day just seems to be going on forever. It might be true, but not for the reasons you think. There's a study out that says forces deep inside Earth are responsible for tiny changes in how quickly our planet rotates. Movement within Earth's core creates a gravitational tug of war that can, get this, slightly speed up or slow down the rotation, and that changes the length of a day by tiny fractions of a second.
2: Knew it!
1: So you weren't imagining it.
2: Scientists have discovered a new amoeba living in California's Lassen Volcanic National Park. It thrives at temperatures up to 145 degrees Fahrenheit. I like being warm, but come on now.
1: That's like last week we were 145 degrees.
2: No kidding. The newly named fire amoeba, that's a visual, can even survive brief exposure to about 158 degrees by changing its shape and also forming a protective coating. What? Researchers say it sets a new heat survival record for complex life and could eventually help scientists develop heat-resistant crops or industrial enzymes.
1: Or just keep Aaron warmer in the studio in the morning.
2: I mean, I'm not upset about that.
1: That's right. And everybody loves raccoons, right?
2: Yes.
1: Not. But in Mississippi, abandoned baby raccoons are being put through what rescuers call this raccoon boot camp. Because they got to relearn all these things that they would have learned from their mother before they release them back into the wild.
2: Okay.
1: So they teach them stuff like climbing and finding food and navigating natural terrain. Again, these are things that
3: we never learned because we didn't have a mother with us.
1: So the raccoon boot camp, how to climb into Kevin's trash can at his house, that kind of thing. So anyway, the goal is to make sure they can actually make it on their own instead of becoming dependent on humans.
2: How they can continue to navigate that trash can and make that man pull out more of his hair.
1: Yesterday, I looked at my trash can in the front of my house, and it was open. And I know the trash guys didn't leave it like that. So all I'm thinking is a raccoon must have gotten in there. At the very least, close the trash can when you're done with it, raccoon.
2: Oh, see, I was playing with fire this morning because the lid to our trash can has broken off.
1: Oh, so that's an open invitation.
2: So I put ours down at the street open. Yeah. I'm like, well, the husband's supposed to call the trash company and let them know we need a new one.
1: We're going to revisit some of your comments from yesterday's Would You Rather Wednesday. You got some really good ones, so stick around. We'll do it in two songs.
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0: Bits, Hilly and Hart.
1: Yesterday, Would You Rather Wednesday, we asked you, would you rather live in a completely see-through house? Imagine that. Everybody walks by, sees you and everything that's going on in there. Or you live in a house where every word and sound is blasted outside through a megaphone. I mean, that includes your TV, any music you're listening to, if you got kids with you, everybody's going to hear everything out loud. Which one of those would you pick?
2: Hilly's massive gas. You're going to hear it all.
1: You would. Megaphone out there, outside, you know?
2: Mm-hmm.
1: So, good comments. Danielle chose the glass house. Let it all be seen, she says. And she mentions the old saying, those who live in glass houses shouldn't throw stones. Don't criticize others for flaws you also possess.
2: That's right.
1: Wow. You got deep on that one, Danielle.
2: Sydney says, clear house, keyword, curtains. Mm. Well, we didn't say anything about your curtains having to be see-through.
1: No, I don't think you can. That's the thing. You got to be able to see through completely, Sydney, right through the house from the outside. A lot of people picking a clear house. Lynn says, oh, blast everything. She's going with the megaphone. Okay.
2: Elaine says see-through house. So does Sherry, as well as Samara.
1: Sherry, on hers, she included a vomiting emoji. Is that what that is?
2: It looks, no, it's a little house.
1: It looks green. Oh, I'm sorry. I didn't. Hang on a second. Let me look a little closer here. It is indeed. Okay. It looked like a vomiting emoji.
2: It's a house with a little tree behind it.
1: Gotcha. Megaphone, says Sarah. Just hear me yelling at the cats. And Law and Order reruns as well.
2: Oh, there you go. Yeah, so keep those comments coming. We always love to hear from you. It's our Would You Rather question from yesterday. Would you rather live in a completely see-through house or live in a house where every word and sound is blasted to a megaphone outside? You choose.
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1: Our latest edition of The Cast, that's The Cast with a K, talks about technology and how it is often not as convenient as they say it might be. And
2: that's
1: right. We've both given examples from our life. No Jordan on this one. He was off when we recorded this, so it's just Aaron and myself on this one this week.
2: Mm-hmm. Yeah, and you all know how great I am with technology. I really had some struggles that I shared.
1: Technology is the bane of Aaron's existence. Mm-hmm. Really, she would have probably gotten along great in the, like, say, 50s or 60s, something like that, before a lot of this came along. So
2: that's right.
1: There are some humorous moments in this, to say the least.
2: So yes. Anyway,
1: check it out. It's the latest edition of The Cast. The video is on our YouTube page, the Hilly and Hart YouTube page, and I think a couple of other places, too. I'm not quite sure where. You can find it. And, of course, the audio is all over wherever you enjoy podcasts. So grab a hold of it, give it a listen, give it a watch, and give it a subscribe as well. The Cast, K-A-S-T, and thanks.
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6: Clouds and sun and comfortable today, a high of 72. Tonight, a few clouds, low of 59. And for Friday, partly cloudy, high of 75.

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2: Mystery Boys, Mystery Boys, who is the Mystery Boys?
1: This song just makes me happy. I don't know.
3: You okay?
1: Something about it just brightens my morning. All right, you're going to hear a famous voice tell us who it is and win yourself a certificate to Clark Warehouse Tire and Auto. Here's today's mystery voice.
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1: I bet you you're right. So.
3: That's all right.
1: I think this is a pretty easy one today. My thought. 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
3: but
1: it's true.
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1: It's mystery voice. 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
1: You bet it is, and it's Mystery Voices. Not a single call Mystery Voices rang. What in the blue blazes? I don't know. But so here is your Mystery Voice once again this morning. Right now. Here is your Mystery Voice.
2: We're waiting.
3: We made that film in 1999, and I'll bet you money somewhere in the world tonight that film is playing on primetime television.
1: Ah, come on, you know who that is. 800-700-5284. You can tell us who it is. You got yourself a certificate to Clark Warehouse Tire and Auto. Should I play it again, Aaron? Okay.
2: This is your baby.
1: This is all your baby. Thanks. Kevin, twisting in the wind. Here we go.
3: We made that film in 1999, and I'll bet you money somewhere in the world tonight that film is playing on primetime television.
1: 800-700-5284. It's Mystery Voice. Tell us who it is, and we'll make you a winner this morning with 94.3 Cat Country. It's gonna be funky.

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1: It is indeed, and we are playing Mystery Voice this morning. This, once again, is your mystery voice.
2: We made that film in 1999, and I'll bet you money somewhere in the world tonight that film is playing on primetime television.
3: Is it Russell Crowe?
1: It is. Mary, the phone wasn't ringing at all. What was up with that?
3: I don't know.
1: I mean, it was easy, am I right?
3: Yeah, if you know Russell Crowe and like him.
1: Yeah. Good job. Well, who is this?
3: This is Mary.
1: Well, Mary, you are a winner this morning. A certificate to Clark Warehouse Tire and Auto is all yours. Congratulations.
3: Thank you.
1: You're welcome. There you go. Sometimes I think, Aaron, it's like people hear it and they go, oh, that's too easy. No way they would be doing that. So they don't call. But I don't know. I don't know what it was.
4: I couldn't tell you.
1: Yeah, but anyway, congratulations to Mary. That's Mystery Voice this morning.
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0: It's Hilly and Hart.
1: Well, here's a beautiful tale of new life entering the world. This couple in England, you know, the wife is pregnant. Katie is her name. And she's like, whoop, it feels like the baby's coming. All right. They go to the hospital. Hospital says, nope, you're not ready to give birth yet. You got to let it cook a little longer. So he says, okay. So they send her home. And then, well, guess what? Just a short time later, they're going back to the hospital because the baby's really coming now. But they ended up at a KFC parking lot.
2: All right.
1: I don't know if they were stopping for KFC on the way or they just thought there's a parking lot we need to stop and let this baby come out. I'm not sure. Not sure what the details are on that.
2: Maybe she just really wanted a chicken pot pie.
1: That could very well be. So anyway, bottom line is she ended up giving birth right there. An ambulance arrived 5 minutes later. Thanks. Good timing, guys.
2: Yeah.
1: But baby was healthy and all that. And they gave him the name Colonel Cody.
2: That's a nickname. Cody is his real name. But
1: Right. But, you know, for the rest of this kid's life now, they're going to ask the story of his name.
2: His blessed arrival.
1: That's right. And his parents plan to celebrate his first birthday at KFC. So a year from now, they'll be showing up there.
2: Bucket of chicken for everyone.
1: That's right.
0: Hilly and Hart.
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0: It's Hilly and Hart.
1: Kevin, what's your middle name?
2: John.
1: Okay, that's what I thought. Mine's Elizabeth. They say 40% of adults are embarrassed by their middle name. I'm not one of them.
2: Well, if you had an embarrassing one, I guess you'd be justified in that. No, I mean, John was my dad's name. Everyone called him Jack. But, you know, John was his birth name. So, yeah, I like that. I don't know. I mean, if your middle name is like Horatio or something, I don't know.
1: See,
2: if your name is Horatio, forgive me. But yeah.
1: Both of my parents go by their middle names. Dad is Larry Dale.
2: Mm-hmm.
1: He goes by Dale. My mom, who is a doozy, Velma Louise.
2: Wow. Well, isn't there I guess it's more of a country tradition where your middle name sometimes is your grandmother's maiden name or something like that. You know what I'm talking about?
1: Neither one of my grandmother's maiden names was Elizabeth.
2: No. I don't mean you, but I'm just saying, isn't there like a tradition, like a lot of people, if somebody's listening, they're going to probably call in and text us or something and tell me, yeah, that's the case. But it's like, You give the middle name. Here's the example.
1: Dirk's Bentley.
2: Dirk's Bentley. I think Dirk's, but see, that's his first name, I guess. But that, I think Dirk's was his mother's or grandmother's maiden name or something like that. That's what you do. You kind of continue the name in that way. So, which I wouldn't like that because then I'd be like Kevin Terzi and Hilly.
1: I think. You know, if that was the case, we'd see a whole lot more stranger names.
2: I suppose. But anyway, I thought that was like more of a country tradition, but I could be completely off. But anyway, a lot of people, you know, hey, listen, man, dude, don't be embarrassed by your middle name, especially if it's kind of crazy. That just means you're unique. Or maybe your parents were a little twisted. I'm not sure, but either one, you know.
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2: Not a bad couple of days. Look at this, and cool and comfortable too. Clouds and sun mixing, 72 for today. We're going to get down to around 60 tonight. And then for tomorrow, partly cloudy, a high of only 75. Welcome fall.
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A green traffic light turned straight to red. I had

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1: Well, today is a big day in the Hart household. Our new couch is being delivered.
2: Yay!
1: So the husband and I, gosh, we'll be married. It'll be 10 years next month. And we're just now getting around to where we're buying furniture together like adults.
2: Like grown-up furniture. How about that?
1: We're getting rid of all the hodgepodgey stuff that we've had forever.
2: Well, that portends well for your future, I'd say. Buying furniture together.
1: I would say so. But no, really excited about this. And in fact, he sent me a picture. He's already been up this morning and kind of like, you know, decluttering and, you know, moving things into the garage so that way they can come in and get it set up. So, Kevin, I just might not come in tomorrow.
2: Now,
1: I might be breaking in the new couch.
2: You're going to be laying on that all day long. I bet you the dogs are excited about it.
1: They don't know what's going on yet. They will be excited, I'm sure.
2: You're going to be like ultra sensitive about it, too. You know, I mean, I know it's probably dog friendly furniture,
1: it is,
2: right?
1: Yeah.
2: But still, you're going to see, I don't know, a hair or a stain or anything on you. You're going to be like,
1: no.
2: At the beginning.
1: No. I mean, it's leather. It's what we have already is leather. And so we know what's nice about this is with long haired dogs, it just slides right off. It
2: there
1: doesn't stick to it. You know, don't really need to worry about stains or anything like that. So we're pretty stoked.
2: Congratulations. Welcome to Adult World, by the way.
1: I feel so adult.
2: You're really going to love it here, let me tell you.
0: Coffee. Check. Hillian Hart. Double check. 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

0: It's Hilly and Hart.
1: So check this out. The Oxford English Dictionary has added some new words to, I would imagine, their main dictionary.
2: Mm-hmm.
1: But these are words that are commonly used in Bermuda and a

0: across the Caribbean. So you're not going to necessarily hear them use around here. But again, these are words that people there would be very familiar with.
1: Okay.
0: And one of them, we both, Aaron and I both like this one. A bimpert. Bimpert.
1: That's what I'm going to call Kevin all the time now.
0: It's a foolish or stupid person. Don't be such a bimpert.
1: The next time we get into it, I'm going to be like, you're a bimpert.
0: It's used in Bermuda. That's a popular word in Bermuda. You know? That sounds almost like something out of Harry Potter.
1: It really does.
0: A bimpert. We're all going to get together and have a bimpert pie. I don't know.
1: Ew,
0: I have no idea. A Horner man. H-O-R-N-E-R man. A Horner man. Trinidad and Tobago. An unfaithful man involved with someone else's partner.
1: Oh, a cheater. That's what we call a cheater.
0: A sleaze. Yes, exactly.
1: Okay.
0: And one more here for you. They've included the word jablis. I believe I'm saying that right. Aaron, you would like this one. This is a shape-shifting female spirit derived from the French word for female demon.
1: Why would I like
0: you
1: that?
0: You like that stuff. You know, you read about fantasy
1: read, like,
0: stuff and things like that.
1: Horror novels
0: yeah.
1: and, okay.
0: Yeah, so you would like that. This is, it's from folklore. So.
1: Okay.
0: So, female, from the female spirit, similar to a demon. There you go.
1: Yeah, well, I'm going to remember that one. So when you try to drop that one casually, I mean, you call me a jablis.
0: A jablis. Then you can call me a bimper.
1: Yes, I will. Go. Big we'll... time.
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0: Couple of great fall days ahead of us. A mix of clouds and sun today and 72. Some clouds tonight, a low of 59, and tomorrow also good stuff. Partly cloudy, we'll get to 75.

0: It's Hilly and Hart.
1: So as you're probably aware, the NFL has all kinds of international games now. They play Australia and Spain and England. One of them is Germany. They're going to be in Germany later this year.
2: Cool.
1: And the New England Patriots did something interesting. They took their... The whole idea was to promote this. So they took their legendary former kicker. He's retired now. Adam Vinatieri, who has, you know, a number of records to his name. They took him to the spot they call the top of Europe, 11,317 feet high, and they had him kick a field goal just to say it was the highest field goal ever kicked.
2: Was it good?
1: It was 33 yards, which is like not a big deal at all. That's, I mean, given the right conditions, I think I could possibly make a 33-foot field goal, but still.
2: Did you make it on a mountainside like this guy
1: did? Well, no. See, that's the point. That's what made this difficult. He said he actually had a hard time breathing.
2: I bet.
1: And it messed up his rhythm because he says it was entirely different from anything he ever experienced before. But he made the 33-yard kick. That's the point of this. So there you go. 11,317 feet high, and it's a new Guinness World Record for kicking a field goal. This spot, by the way, in the Swiss Alps. Here we go. It's called Jungfraujoch. No, I probably said it. Jungfraujoch.
2: I'm sorry.
1: Jungfraujoch.
2: I'm sorry, little boy. I don't know what you're asking for.
1: I feel like I'm going to throw up. Anyway, there you go. Congratulations, Adam Vinatieri.
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0: It's Hilly and Hart.
1: So we have people living next door to us who moved in a number of months back, and they have, I think they have like 6 or 7 kids. I've only seen 3 or 4 of them.
2: But oh, wow.
1: I know there are more living there.
2: Okay.
1: They just never come out or I never see them. But anyway, my wife had the 3 boys yesterday, our grandson. She picked them up from school. And as they went past their house, Weston and Wayland, the 2 oldest ones, they saw that their kids were home. They're like, yeah, yeah. So they wanted to go in because they like playing over there. And,
2: well, sure.
1: And those kids like coming over our house and they'll go in the backyard and do whatever. So they went in. They're playing with them. Meanwhile, the little girl next door, she's the sweetest little thing. Her name is Olivia. She's like, she's 6 or 7 years old. And Wyatt, our youngest grandson, he's 3.
2: Right.
1: He was at the house with us, and then Olivia comes over because she knows Wyatt's there, and she likes Wyatt.
2: Yeah.
1: And so she wants to come in to play. So they're playing in the playroom and everything, and she, Olivia says to Donna, could you make cookies? Because she sees my wife as like a grandma figure.
2: And Donna fell for that?
1: She goes, yes, I'll make you cookies. She goes, I don't make the spare. I make them from the mix. But, you know, I'll make you something. She goes, maybe you can make the brownies, too.
2: Note to self, next time, go to Hilly's, ask for cookies. Brownies. All right, got it.
1: So she goes, yes, I could do that for you. And then, so they're over there, and they're playing. And then she, Olivia, and Wyatt, they go start going downstairs toward the front door. And Wyatt tells her, he goes, you can come over to my grandma's house. Like, he's, like, inviting her over.
2: All right.
1: So.
2: Got himself a little girlfriend.
1: They got the, oh, they were so cute. They're walking out in the road, like, with holding hands. You
2: aww.
1: Know what I mean? It's like, oh, my gosh.
2: That's precious.
1: It's the sweetest little thing. So, she's a nice little girl. So, anyway, so now I guess we got some cookies and brownies in our future. She was saying like exactly what kind she likes and
2: oh,
1: everything.
2: Wow. Oh, know? Man. She's putting in a special order. It's not just, could you make cookies? Fingers crossed they're my favorite. It's, hey, lady, could you make some chocolate chip sea salt or whatever cookies?
1: No, so I'm going to have to check with her mother to make sure she's not allergic to anything. I'm just going to I'm not going to just start making stuff for her.
2: Right.
1: You know? So probably a good idea.
2: That's a good idea.
1: Good plan. Oh, and also, Wyatt was laying some learning on us because apparently he had heard from Olivia about earthquakes. Yeah. And he said that, you know, if the house falls, he goes, so if we have an earthquake, don't be in the basement because your house will fall on you.
2: Oh, jeez.
1: And I said, well,
2: that's dark.
1: That's good. I said, that's good to know, bud. Well, don't worry. We don't really get earthquakes here in Missouri. But if you did, then you don't want to be in the basement because the house will fall on you.
2: Well, obviously, okay. You've not told him about the New Madrid Fault.
1: Just ixnay on the Adrid May, all fay, okay?
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0: It's Hilly and Hart.
1: Remember as a kid when summer seemed endless? The school day just drug on and on and on.
2: Yeah.
1: I remember my mom used to say, you know, when you get to be my age, mm-hmm. the days go much faster. And I thought, whatever, Louise.
2: Push
1: there's
2: off.
1: No way.
2: Right.
1: Well, it turns out she was right. And researchers, they've all debated about why the years seem to pass faster as we get older.
2: Mm-hmm.
1: And there's been like three competing theories that still divide, you know, scientists to this day. The oldest, and it was is proposed by a French philosopher, okay, back in 1877.
2: That's where I get all my information from.
1: Right?
2: French philosophers.
1: This one's pure mathematical. Each year becomes a smaller fraction of total time. Each year becomes a smaller fraction of your total life.
2: Okay, that's true.
1: So,
2: in other words, you have less time left, et cetera. Yes.
1: Right. There's a second theory that says, all right, you've got fewer memorable markers. You're not celebrating big things. Big things aren't happening.
2: That's the one I buy. Yes.
1: You buy that one?
2: Number two is perfect. Yes.
1: Okay.
2: That's as I've understood it anyway. Yeah.
1: All right. So there's a new study in memory and cognition. And basically, they found no link between memory volume and perceived time speed. So basically, they're debunking that one. They're saying, that's not really a thing.
2: See, okay, here's what I'm just going to kind of paraphrase the number two one. I think the reason why, I'm 67 now, and the days do seem to be going faster. And probably, Aaron, for you, less so since you're almost 20 years younger than me. But you have less new experiences as you get older. In other words, when you're younger, oh, this is the first time I'm driving. Oh, this is the first time I'm at this place. Oh, this is the first time I'm talking to this person. Like, those are all new experiences to you. So time seems like it's going slower. Whereas once you get to a certain point and you've done all these things or experienced all these things, it seems like things are speeding along. Oh, I'm already familiar with this. That's kind of what I take from that second theory.
1: Speak for yourself, man. You know, I'm not out there doing the same old every day.
2: But you have more that's what I'm saying. You have more new experiences than I do.
1: So you're saying,
2: so time is moving slower.
1: Saying when I get to your age,
2: right,
1: I'm going to stop being as adventurous as I am now.
2: Probably. I can't say that for sure. But
1: you don't know how high I can fly, Hilly.
2: No, I don't. And you're absolutely right. You might have some spectacular experiences.
1: That's right.
2: And new things. But, you know, again, that's why I think people who travel a lot and see new places,
1: mm-hmm.
2: I think probably for them, time is not going as fast as when you're just doing the same thing every single day. I think time seems like it's moving quickly.
1: Yeah, so. I can't stand monotony like that.
2: The way I see it, I'm going to be dead by next week. So there you go.
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0: It's Hilly and Hart. Hilly and Hart.
1: Aaron, you love books, so this is right up your alley.
2: Yeah.
1: There's a woman who used to be a librarian. She quit during COVID, and she noticed like a lot of kids in her area didn't have books. And so what she did is she started distributing books. She got known as the radical... No. She became known as... She became known as Storybook Maze.
2: Okay.
1: And she's gone viral on TikTok, actually. She delivers free books to kids using a trolley.
2: Ooh, that's fun.
1: Now, she started doing this out of the trunk of her car, and I guess it got big enough, or she probably couldn't fit all the books or something.
2: Probably, yeah.
1: But she started visiting, you know, 2 to 3 stops a week at parks, football practices, community events, and like up to 130 readers a day. And she was like just handing out books again to... She said neighborhood kids who had no books at home. So she took this as sort of her mission to do it. Isn't that cool?
2: This is amazing. Yeah. I love this idea.
1: An interesting concept, though.
2: She's also had some book vending machines as well.
1: Ah.
2: How fun is that?
1: There you go. Well done. The Storybook Maze, M-A-Z-E. She also calls herself the Radical Street Librarian. I like that.
0: Love keeping you connected with what's happening in our community. 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

day, Potts Farm was a place to go. 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Jack and Jim were a few good men. 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Watch your mouth. 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I'm tired of talking, man. Y'all ain't listening. Them old

back and think about them good old days, the way we were raising our southern ways. 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
1: Hey, Claire, have you seen Grandpa Greg drill a well?
2: Yeah, it's loud and dirty.
1: Do you think Grandma Donna knows how to drill a well?
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1: One of my best friends and her family moved to Nebraska. Her daughter texted me and said, hey, we're going to do a surprise party. And she's a huge Huskers fan. Her daughter said, it's going to be Husker themed. Please dress in Huskers gear.
2: Oh, my God.
1: So the husband and I, we don't have any of that. 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And as soon as we put on our shirts that morning, the husband comes out and he goes, I just feel dirty.
2: Oh, my gosh. Yeah.

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They pronounce it Oxbossy, Versailles, and Olean. But don't worry, we love all our listeners. 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
1: Hallmark going to be doing their whole Christmas lineup pretty soon here now. 34 original movies are going to be all over the Hallmark Channel. 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
1: One of my best friends and her family moved to Nebraska. 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And she's a huge Huskers fan. 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

devil went down to Georgia. He was looking for a soul to steal. 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When he came across this young man sawing on a fiddle and playing it hot, and the devil jumped up on a hickory stump and said, "Boy, let me tell you what. 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

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'Cause I told you once, you son of a gun,

0: Ever wondered why there's a new Bloomfield but not an old Bloomfield? You're in the right place. 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